0: /history. I'm Layla Ali, and my history lives here.
1: I'm Bill Black with another Bet You Didn't Know music fact. How many times have you seen the Temptations movie and said this line?
2: They're coming to see me.
3: They're coming to see the Temptations.
2: Ain't nobody coming to see you, Otis.
1: Maybe there was one somebody. You ever heard Patti LaBelle talk about the time she was engaged

0: after deciding to move on from the Los Angeles Lakers. The four-time NBA champion joins a Sixers roster looking to make a deep playoff run. Meanwhile, in football news, the NFL has announced a date for Super Bowl 62 in Atlanta. The championship game will be played February 13th, 2028 at Mercedes-Benz Stadium. The date had previously been left off the league's calendar, sparking speculation that the NFL could move to an 18-game regular season as early as 2027. The league has not announced any changes to the current schedule. And the Flamingo Las Vegas is getting ready to debut an immersive experience centered on boxing legend Mike Tyson. The Iron Mike Legacy, the Mike Tyson Immersive Experience, will take visitors through the former heavyweight champion's life across 7 interactive rooms featuring augmented reality, virtual reality, holograms, and projection mapping. Tyson says the attraction highlights both the highs and lows of his career and life. With the latest in sports, I'm Morgan Wood on the Black Information Network.
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1: Most people know about Restaurant Week, but not everyone knows there's a Black Restaurant Week born in Houston, Texas in 2016 and is now spreading to cities across the country. It's more than just menus. It's a movement.
2: And so we really want to create something that was more all-inclusive to the creative things we were seeing happening in the food scene.
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1: 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It's

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3: I'm Mike Island on your home for Black News First, the Black Information Network. Friends, family, and community leaders continue to honor the memory of a fallen soldier who sacrificed for her country. She is 28-year-old Sergeant Angel Rampersad of Queens. According to News 4, she was killed in action during an Iranian strike on her base in Jordan. She was born in Trinidad and raised in Queens, News 4 says. Rampersad is one of four soldiers killed in the attack. Queensboro President Donovan Richards says that people's opinion of the war matters little in the case of someone who answered the call and gave their life.
4: Angel was a hero, plain and simple. No matter what you think of this war, what is not up for debate is the bravery it takes to enlist like Angel did 7 years ago.
3: Queensboro President Richards, who is African-American, spoke of Sergeant Rampersad's family at a recent vigil held in her honor.
4: To Angel's wife, her parents, sister, and loved ones, we thank you. Thank you for your sacrifice, because it is a sacrifice. She made the ultimate sacrifice.
3: News 4 reports a statement from the family says, in part, that Angel was a gentle giant, loved her family fiercely, and will live on in the hearts of everyone she touched. Cities around the country, especially in those cities' Black communities, are updating municipal laws, issuing fines, and holding negligent property owners accountable for unkept or abandoned structures. Neighborhood groups in cities like Philadelphia, Pennsylvania, Memphis, Tennessee, and Cleveland, Ohio, are utilizing grant funds to organize trash pickups. Detroit, Michigan is also taking big steps to clean up their communities, getting the city to tear down dangerous and vacant buildings near empty lots. An abandoned home next door to a 77-year-old woman has brought years of problems, including squatters and other safety concerns for her family and neighbors. After residents contacted the news, city officials stepped in and pledged action within 24 to 48 hours. Keith Butler, a district manager for the Detroit Department of Neighborhoods.
5: We're going to work with our special team to get anything boarded up, any occupants that's not supposed to be occupying the home as well. And then we'll work with our blight remediation team to clear as much of the blight and overgrowth and that sort of thing from the property immediately.
3: Butler, who is African-American, also says removing abandoned properties reduces crime hotspots. Many local police departments around the country reportedly are seeing better results using the latest available technology. Places like Louisville with their Metro Police in Kentucky. They say they are seeing more of an increase in solved murders with the help of a federal ballistic database. The National Integrated Ballistic Information Network is a technology that is helping investigators generate leads faster by connecting shell casings recovered at crime scenes to the gun that fired them and to other shootings linked to that same firearm. Tracy Stark says the shell casting of a gun is just like a fingerprint. Every fingerprint is different. Every weapon marking is different. Louisville Metro's homicide clearance rate is currently at 56% so far this year, which is the highest it has been in multiple years. Make the Black Information Network first on your car radio and iHeartRadio app presets.
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8: It started with a feeling, some nagging worry about this world we find ourselves in.
9: 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Steve Kerr just got teed up. Steve Kerr just got ejected.
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8: I'm Michael Lewis, author of The Blind Side, Moneyball, The Big Short, The Fifth Risk. 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It's called Against the Rules. I'm taking you to all the poorly refereed corners of life.
12: Look where we're sitting right now, Michael. 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
12: Who's going through my trash?
0: Yeah, people do it.
8: 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We still need our referees. 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Someone to protect us when life's unfair. But these days, it's not easy. Why would anybody want to be a ref?
0: Seriously, I wonder that too, man. And they're not allowed to say anything. They're not allowed to explain themselves. They're not allowed to defend themselves.
8: So I'm going to defend them. Against the Rules is the new show from Pushkin Industries.
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13: You know, it's like a great boxer. 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
6: In Oklahoma City, Oklahoma, former chief of police M.T. Barry is being remembered. He served as the city's first African-American police chief.
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14: Poplar Beach, Florida, one Broward County community marches showing that grief is turning.

album, he was accepting submissions of songs. Enter Brother Number Two. Brother Number Two submits a song for Brother Number One's album, but Brother Number One says, uh-uh, that's trash. So Brother

0: a culture of their own, one rooted in memory, meaning, and an unbroken insistence on their own humanity. Acts of resistance ranged from subtle day-to-day refusals, working slowly, sabotaging equipment, preserving African cultural traditions, to bold rebellions and organized escapes. Figures like Nat Turner and Denmark Vesey organized uprisings that shook the institution of slavery to its core, even as those revolts were met with brutal suppression. In the face of relentless oppression, Black people maintained their dignity, humanity, and a vision of freedom that would eventually transform the country. Resistance to enslavement took many forms. Some, like Harriet Tubman, born into slavery in Maryland, escaped and risked their lives repeatedly to guide others to freedom along the Underground Railroad. It is said she never lost a single passenger. Others, like Frederick Douglass, drew upon their experiences of bondage to become powerful writers, speakers, and advocates for abolition and justice. Douglass once said that knowledge makes a man unfit to be a slave, and he spent his life proving it. Their stories endure because of their extraordinary courage, but they also represent a much larger legacy of everyday acts of defiance and survival. For every famous resistor, countless others fought back in quieter ways, preserving family, faith, and hope against all odds. To tell the truth about slavery, especially as America marks its 250th anniversary, is not to reduce the Black experience to suffering. It is to recognize the astonishing resilience, creativity, and vision that Black people sustained under unimaginable hardship. They preserved language, faith, memory, music, and the dream of freedom long before its legal arrival. That preservation was never passive. It was deliberate, defiant, and deeply human. This ability to imagine freedom, to hold on to hope and possibility even in chains, was a radical act of survival. It kept generations alive, and it eventually helped to change the trajectory of the nation itself. I'm Amber Payton, looking back on the Black perspective of America at 250 on the Black Information Network.
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2: 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Psychopath, gangster, child killer, rapist. I'm Matthew Condon, journalist and true crime author, and I've spent years researching and tracking the life and crimes of this vicious murderer. And this is Ghost Gate Road.
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2: Vince O'Dempsey is currently serving life for three murders. He self-confessed to 33. My opinion? It's closer to 100. From Wooshka Studios, I'm Matthew Condon, and this is Ghost Gate Road.
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6: Well, Jay-Z is back in court, this time seeking to prevent a $119,000 judgment from being erased through bankruptcy proceedings. The music mogul has filed legal papers in the bankruptcy case of Lily Coley, the grandmother of Rymir Satterthwaite, the man who has for years claimed Jay-Z is his biological father. According to court filings, Jay-Z argues the debt should remain intact because it stems from what his attorneys describe as fraudulent statements and misrepresentations directed at him over a decade long legal dispute. Coley is asking the court to dismiss Jay-Z's petition on procedural grounds. And in more entertainment news, Sean Diddy Combs has reportedly been placed in solitary confinement following a fight with another inmate at the Federal Correction Institution in Fort Dix, New Jersey, where he is serving a 50-month prison sentence. Reports indicate the altercation began after an inmate allegedly insulted Combs, leading to a physical confrontation before prison staff intervened. Federal prison officials declined to comment on the reported incident. Combs has been housed at the low-security New Jersey facility since his transfer from a federal detention center in Brooklyn. With the latest in entertainment at 17 and 47 minutes past each hour, I'm Bree Wood on the Black Information Network, your home for Black News First.
7: The United States Senate has had a total of 12 Black members, with the first being Hiram Rhodes Rebels, elected in 1870 during the Reconstruction era. Jim Crow and other disenfranchisement tactics led to a gap of nearly 90 years between the first and second U.S. Black senators. In 1992, Carol Moseley Braun became the first Black woman to serve in the U.S. Senate.
8: I don't know, maybe this is just my day to get to talk about race. Maybe I'm just lucky like that today.
7: Vice President Kamala Harris became the second Black female to serve as a U.S. senator in 2017. Barack Obama was the fifth Black senator and the first to be elected president of the United States.
9: Race is an issue that I believe this nation cannot afford to ignore right now.
7: While Georgia's Raphael Warnock is the latest Black member of the U.S. Senate after his 2021 election. Black U.S. senators have made contributions to the country and paved the way for future generations of Black leaders. And that's a fact. This is Mike Moore for the Black Information Network.
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11: Meswick on your home for 24/7 news, the Black Information Network. Illinois is honoring the legacy of a 14-year-old Black boy who was killed by three white men because he whistled at a white woman. Governor J.B. Pritzker signed legislation into law that makes July 25th Emmett Till Day in Illinois. Till's brave mother, Mamie Till Mobley, who allowed her Chicago-born child to visit relatives in Mississippi, had an open casket because she wanted the world to know what those men did to her baby. His death was one of several precursors to the civil rights movement.
12: By signing this legislation, we ensure that the lives of Emmett Till and Mamie Till Mobley will not be forgotten. Their story will continue to be told. Their legacy will continue to challenge us to be better.
11: New Orleans residents met this week with some of their local representatives to figure out how state funding cuts will affect the Democratic stronghold. Now, this comes as the Republican legislature has been seen as pushing to take control of the majority Black city's affairs, from reducing the size of its courts to $30 million in New Orleans projects that are being cut to redistricting. Here's State Senator Jimmy Harris via Fox 8.
13: Understand this. There were some within the Democratic Party that wanted to move the seat from New Orleans to Baton Rouge. We stood up and was like, that will never happen.
11: Howard University is facing backlash after the HBCU unenrolled hundreds of students after they missed a July 10th deadline to pay tuition. Some students complained that it wasn't their fault because they were waiting for scholarship money and military benefits. The school responded on their website saying they're reviewing information related to the anticipated financial aid. North Texas has a new conflict resolution initiative that started in the wake of the Carmelo Anthony trial. It's called Walk Away. It was announced this week. Anthony was convicted of murdering Austin Metcalf at a Frisco track meet just last year. Here's Bruce Carter, who started the initiative via NBC 5.
14: I believe at that point, if one or the other or both would have walked away, one young man would be alive, another one be incarcerated.
11: For more on these stories, plus international, national, state, and local news impacting the Black community, listen to the Black Information Network on the iHeartRadio app or log on to BINnews.com. I'm Tammy Eswick on your home for Black News First, the Black Information Network. 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
7: President Trump is announcing a commitment from major utilities and companies that consumers will not bear the extra electricity cost of the AI data center expansions across the United States. Speaking from the EPA headquarters, Trump detailed the updated ratepayer protection pledge meant to reduce the burden of potentially skyrocketing electric bills for consumers while still keeping an edge in the AI race.
15: Under this groundbreaking plan, America's largest tech companies have formally committed to fund or build all energy infrastructure required to meet the demand they are placing on the grid.
7: Trump said the plan includes letting the tech companies build their own power plants. The White House says major utilities, including NextEra and Duke Energy, have signed on to the ratepayer protection pledge, along with Google, Microsoft, Meta, Oracle, OpenAI, and Amazon. And that's your Washington Roundup. I'm Mike Moore on your home for 24/7 News, the Black Information Network.
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18: I'm Big Sue on the Black Information Network. Frederick McKinley Jones is the inventor of one of the most important inventions to modern agriculture, the refrigerated truck. He patented his refrigeration system in 1940. The system allowed perishable foods to be shipped to further distances and even overseas. It was installed in trucks, boats, planes, and boxcars and improved the worldwide food trade. Other concepts such as frozen foods, supermarkets, and container shipping were all derived from the work of Frederick Jones. And that's a fact. I'm Big Sue on the Black Information Network.
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19: There are lots of programs aimed at increasing home ownership, but Black Americans continue to face a significant gap when it comes to owning a home. Census and Federal Reserve data shows Black home ownership remains around 44%, and white home ownership is around 75%. Housing experts point to several influential factors, including higher mortgage denial rates, home prices on the rise, limited access to capital or generational wealth, and the challenge of saving for a down payment. For many families, monthly rent payments are comparable to paying a mortgage. But again, making those higher rent payments makes it more difficult to save money for down payment and closing costs. And the problem is bigger than just housing. Home ownership is one of the ways families build wealth and pass assets to future generations. So be diligent about your finances, because financial literacy is the key to closing the financial wealth gap and becoming a homeowner. Money news at 24 and 54 minutes past each hour. I'm Nicole Deal on your home for Black News First, the Black Information Network.
20: I'm Misty Jordan with BIN News Now. Last Wednesday, 38-year-old Corey Ruiz was killed during a struggle with Madison, Wisconsin police officers. Some city officials held a press conference.
21: It does not matter who you are or what your past is. You should not lose your life as a result of an encounter with law enforcement.
20: Police say Ruiz was killed Wednesday during a struggle with police officers. Police claim Ruiz pulled a knife and injured an officer, prompting the officer to open fire. Measles cases continue to grow in the U.S. A Johns Hopkins University tracker for health data found that there were more than 2,000 confirmed cases in the U.S. as of July 22nd. And the NFL Super Bowl 62 will be played February 13th, 2028 at Mercedes-Benz Stadium in Atlanta. Get BIN News Now on demand 24/7 on the iHeartRadio app.
22: I'm Vanessa Tyler on the Black Information Network, your home for Black News First. This kid is a mass killer and admitted it in a Georgia courtroom. Colt Gray entered his plea guilty to wanting to take out as many people in his high school as he could nearly 2 years ago. In the end, he killed fellow Black student Mason Shimmerhorn, another student, and two teachers at Appalachian High. He is 16 now, 14 when he brought the rifle to school with the intent to kill. In his mugshot then, he had the bright red Ronald McDonald hair. This day, hair black, cut short, glasses, suit jacket and tie, appearing studious. He told the judge he is now in his right mind and ready to face the music. But before he's sent away for likely the rest of his life, he had to hear from his victims, those who survived and the loved ones of those who did not, like Mason Shimmerhorn, the one Black student he gunned down in another of America's deadly school shootings.
23: Mason was so much more than a victim. He was a son, brother, grandson, and friend. He was deeply loved.
22: What makes this case really stand out is the killer's father is also serving time. His charge, second-degree murder for providing the firearm. He knew his son wasn't right. After all, the boy had a shrine in his bedroom to the school shooter who killed 17 at Marjorie Stoneman Douglas High in Florida. Colt Gray left behind a notebook. Reportedly, his goal was to kill many more than that. Since he was 14 at the time, the death penalty is off the table. The judge must decide whether this 16-year-old facing life will ever be eligible for parole. A Black woman found stabbed to death and covered in bleach, but that was more than 25 years ago. A case ice cold just got red hot with the arrest of a 65-year-old black man, Edward Russell Jr. Police in Hobart, Indiana, near Gary, say he killed Tanya Renee Armstrong. And police say that's not all he did. They say he is a prolific killer and tied to four other Indiana homicides from 2002. The victim's daughter never thought the case would ever be solved, and her feelings are all over the place.
0: I'm sad. I'm thankful, but I'm still, like, really hurt. I'm kind of mad.
22: She is clear about one thing, about her wish for the fate of the man accused of killing her mother 25 years ago.
0: I hope you get that chair.
22: And prison is a rough place, no matter who you are. Diddy is learning that. Reports are the rap mogul got into a fight with another inmate at the Jersey facility where he's being held. No word on if Diddy, who was 56, was injured or not, but reportedly he was thrown in solitary confinement. His release date is early 2028. 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I'm Vanessa Tyler on the Black Information Network, your home for black news first.
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2: On August 7th, 1948, Alice Coachman made history as the first black woman to win an Olympic gold medal. Her victory in the high jump at the London Olympic Summer Games cemented her legacy as a trailblazer in sports and beyond. Coachman was born in Albany, Georgia in 1923 and grew up in the segregated South, where opportunities for black athletes, particularly women, were scarce. Despite these challenges, her determination was undeniable. She trained barefoot on dirt roads with homemade equipment, proving that passion can overcome the biggest obstacles. At the 1948 Olympics, Coachman's high jump cleared the bar at 5'6" 1/8", and she became the first black woman to win a gold medal. Beyond the track, Coachman became a role model and advocate for young athletes, encouraging them to pursue their dreams regardless of any barriers along the way. As we celebrate all of our country's gold medal winners, let's also take a moment to remember Alice Coachman, the first black woman to win an Olympic gold medal. This is Bree Wood for the Black Information Network.
3: I'm Mike Island on your home for Black News First, the Black Information Network. The slaying of a DoorDash driver in Pennsylvania is rattling a community reportedly regarded by its residents as quiet. According to WCAU, a DoorDash driver was shot and killed in King Sessing, Pennsylvania. A 15-year-old boy has been arrested and charged with murder, police say. Zaka Johnson, who is African-American, was apprehended as a result of an extensive investigation linked to his other crimes, police say. An unidentified neighbor tells NBC 10 what he saw and heard.
4: And then after that, I heard, like, I thought it was like firecracker, but it was deeper than that. It was like force, boom, boom, boom.
3: And this neighbor tells NBC 10 he feels this is just something we have to live with.
4: You got to live, you got a family, you know. He was doing his job. Sorry he passed, but you got to live. It's rough out here. Everywhere you go, and people say, it's quiet here, quiet there. It can happen anywhere.
3: Police believe the shooting was targeted. Johnson is being held in a juvenile justice services center without bail. Federal investigators say more child predators are being identified and arrested across the nation. FBI Detroit Assistant Special Agent in Charge Marty D'Amico in Southeast Michigan says technology has expanded the ways offenders can target children online, but it has also helped law enforcement track them down.
24: I think it's twofold. These predators are very prevalent, but what's become more, I guess, better for us, a better way to identify them is we're putting this public awareness out there.
3: D'Amico points to the FBI's Endangered Child Alert Program, launched in 2004 as a key tool in identifying suspects involved in child sexual abuse and child exploitation cases.
24: It's incumbent upon us as law enforcement, as parents, as family members, as the community, to make sure that we understand what our kids are doing.
3: He also urges parents and guardians to closely monitor who their children are communicating with online and what they're doing on social media and other digital platforms. Meanwhile, leaders in Tennessee are proposing some changes in how juveniles are disciplined while they are in detention. A proposed ordinance would further limit the use of seclusion and expand rehabilitation-focused practices at the Youth Justice and Education Center in Memphis, Tennessee. The ordinance, sponsored by Commissioner Erica Sugarman, received favorable recommendation from the Shelby County Commission's Law Enforcement, Corrections, and Courts Committee. The director of the Shelby County Division of Corrections is Anthony Alexander.
1: We've made significant changes in the operational standards for the Youth Justice and Education Center in reducing seclusion and definitely not using seclusion as a punishment.
3: Alexander, who is African American, says they've made operational changes since taking control of the detention center. This African American community member tells WHBQ that she feels many things have to be in place to see a real change in the juveniles.
5: So if you have a different reform, even if they're locked up in the jailing system, there are certain programs that need to be in place so that they can have a better opportunity to come out of this system reformed.
3: If approved, it would establish stricter rules governing seclusion and require practices aimed at rehabilitation over punishment.
6: For over 50 years, SEO has been an innovator in youth education, mentorship, and positive peer pressure. 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

He was accepting submissions of songs. Enter brother number two. Brother number two submits a song for brother number one's album, but brother number one says, uh-uh, that's trash. So brother

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3: Community covered.
1: Bringing you the stories that matter. 17 U.S. service members have been killed since the war with Iran began on February 28th.
3: 24/7.
4: The 16th annual HBCU Philanthropy Symposium, focused on sustaining historically black colleges and university in the face of changing funding landscapes.
1: If it's important to the black community,
5: we want the state of Tennessee, the TBI, to do their jobs and let us know what happened. 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
3: It's on the Black Information Network.
6: BIN News this hour, I'm Andrea Coleman. Coming up,
7: we cannot allow another individual, particularly a young black man's death, go uninvestigated. We have seen this happen over the years, not only in Mississippi, but across the country.
6: The comments of a black civil rights leader regarding the Nolan Wells investigation spurs a massive response from some of Mississippi's top elected officials. And
8: they murdered my baby. They murdered my baby. My baby didn't see it coming.
6: Grief and a push.
7: We're not accusing anyone of anything other than the state of Mississippi or local officials. We're accusing them of being derelict in their duties to follow up and to ensure that regardless of what happened, that there was a proper investigation so that this family and that community could be assured that if anyone was involved, they would be held accountable.
6: According to Baller Alert, Governor Tate Reeves, Congressman Mike Azell, and State Senator Jeremy England are all expressing their support of and confidence in Jackson County Sheriff John Ledbetter. All of the men are white Republicans. Johnson made his comments during the press conference held earlier this week at the NAACP National Convention in Chicago, where the results of an independent autopsy of Wells' body were announced. During the briefing, Wells' parents spoke of not being updated on the investigation and how local officials said Wells died from an accidental drowning before an investigation was completed. Wells, who was black, was found dead in the water on July 6th just off Horn Island, where he was on a boating trip with friends for the 4th of July. His friends, who are all white, reportedly told police he didn't make the return trip that day with them after he met a girl at a party. A mother in Boston is grieving the death of her 18-year-old daughter. The body of Lainey Ocasio's daughter, Yoselini Marte, was found in a home in Boston that belongs to Conan Harris, the husband of Congresswoman Ayanna Pressley. Ocasio vows to seek justice for her daughter.
8: My daughter didn't deserve this. My daughter did not deserve this. And it's all going to come out to light. Everything's going to come out. I have not seen my baby. I have not seen her laid out yet. It has not hit me yet. I'm not grieving yet. I'm hoping and I'm praying, and I will do my best to get justice for my daughter.
6: The house, which is listed as a rental property for Harris, is also up for sale. Police say Marte died from a single gunshot wound to the head, her mother saying her daughter would not have committed suicide. The official

He was accepting submissions of songs. Enter brother number two. Brother number two submits a song for brother number one's album, but brother number one says, uh-uh, that's trash. So brother

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1: I'm Mike Island on your home for Black News First, the Black Information Network. The slaying of a DoorDash driver in Pennsylvania is rattling a community reportedly regarded by its residents as quiet. According to WCAU, a DoorDash driver was shot and killed in King Sussing, Pennsylvania. A 15-year-old boy has been arrested and charged with murder, police say. Zacha Johnson, who is African-American, was apprehended as a result of an extensive investigation linked to his other crimes, police say. An unidentified neighbor tells NBC 10 what he saw and heard.
2: And then after that, I heard, like, I thought it was like a firecracker, but it was deeper than that. It was like force, boom, boom, boom.
1: And this neighbor tells NBC 10 he feels this is just something we have to live with.
2: You got to live, you got a family, you know. He was doing his job. Sorry he passed, but you got to live. It's rough out here. Everywhere you go, and people say, it's quiet here, quiet there. It can happen anywhere.
1: Police believe the shooting was targeted. Johnson is being held in a juvenile justice services center without bail. Federal investigators say more child predators are being identified and arrested across the nation. FBI Detroit Assistant Special Agent in Charge Marty D'Amico in Southeast Michigan says technology has expanded the ways offenders can target children online, but it has also helped law enforcement track them down.
3: I think it's twofold. These predators are very prevalent, but what's become more, I guess, better for us, a better way to identify them is we're putting this public awareness out there.
1: D'Amico points to the FBI's Endangered Child Alert Program, launched in 2004 as a key tool in identifying suspects involved in child sexual abuse and child exploitation cases.
3: It's incumbent upon us as law enforcement, as parents, as family members, as the community, to make sure that we understand what our kids are doing.
1: He also urges parents and guardians to closely monitor who their children are communicating with online and what they're doing on social media and other digital platforms. Meanwhile, leaders in Tennessee are proposing some changes in how juveniles are disciplined while they are in detention. A proposed ordinance would further limit the use of seclusion and expand rehabilitation-focused practices at the Youth Justice and Education Center in Memphis, Tennessee. The ordinance, sponsored by Commissioner Erica Sugarman, received favorable recommendation from the Shelby County Commission's Law Enforcement, Corrections, and Courts Committee. The director of the Shelby County Division of Corrections is Anthony Alexander.
4: We make significant changes in the operational standards for the Youth Justice and Education Center in reducing seclusion and definitely not using seclusion as a punishment.
1: Alexander, who is African-American, says they have made operational changes since taking control of the detention center. This African-American community member tells WHBQ that she feels many things have to be in place to see a real change in the juveniles.
5: So if you have a different reform, even if they're locked up in the jailing system, there are certain programs that need to be in place so that they can have a better opportunity to come out of this system reformed.
1: If approved, it would establish stricter rules governing seclusion and require practices aimed at rehabilitation over punishment.
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0: than a concert. 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
1: Ooh, and pain. 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
4: In unfortunate entertainment news, the musician behind the Pink Panther theme song is dead. Plas Johnson passed away on Wednesday at his home in Los Angeles, California. The musician's children confirmed the news and said he had performed recently at his retirement community. Johnson began performing professionally at 10 years old. He can be heard on Henry Mancini's The Pink Panther theme from the 1963 movie. Plas Johnson was 94 years old. Elsewhere in entertainment, R&B singer Nivea is getting candid about her battle with leukemia. During an appearance on Cadillac Chronicles, the singer was asked what she's thankful for, and she responded that she's grateful that her treatments have been going well. She revealed that she was diagnosed with leukemia earlier this year. Nivea also added that she's grateful for life. And Victoria Monet is sharing a new song ahead of her new album, Frequency of Love. The track is called Reach Out and was produced by Kay Trinata and D. Mile. Monet first gave a preview of her album back in February with the release of Let Me. The full project, Frequency of Love, will be out October 2nd. With the latest in entertainment, I'm Morgan Wood on the Black Information Network.

0: Prince had a major crush on her, and she was already seeing someone, so she felt it was best if she declined the record. Wow. I'm Bill Black with another Bet You Didn't Know music fact on the Black Information Network.
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3: On the Black Information Network, taking a look at another aspect of America at 250, a Black perspective. Education has always been at the heart of Black freedom movements. Under slavery, literacy was suppressed because it was seen as a dangerous form of empowerment. After emancipation, Black communities displayed extraordinary determination in building schools, often with their own resources and labor. Education became a practical necessity for advancement and a public declaration of dignity and humanity. Schools served as centers of community life and engines of social mobility, even as they were targeted by white supremacist violence and underfunded. In 1953, attorney Thurgood Marshall stood before the U.S. Supreme Court and claimed segregation was an attempt to keep people of color enslaved, and now was the time to end it. Months later, the courts unanimously

He was accepting submissions of songs. Enter brother number two. Brother number two submits a song for brother number one's album, but brother number one says, uh-uh, that's trash. So brother

is focused on reversing this trend. 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
2: Well, Jay-Z is back in court, this time seeking to prevent a $119,000 judgment from being erased through bankruptcy proceedings. The music mogul has filed legal papers in the bankruptcy case of Lily Coley, the grandmother of Rymer Satterwhite, the man who has for years claimed Jay-Z is his biological father. According to court filings, Jay-Z argues the debt should remain intact because it stems from what his attorneys describe as fraudulent statements and misrepresentations directed at him over a decade-long legal dispute. Coley is asking the court to dismiss Jay-Z's petition on procedural grounds. And in more entertainment news, Sean Diddy Combs has reportedly been placed in solitary confinement following a fight with another inmate at the Federal Correction Institution in Fort Dix, New Jersey, where he is serving a 50-month prison sentence. Reports indicate the altercation began after an inmate allegedly insulted Combs, leading to a physical confrontation before prison staff intervened. Federal prison officials declined to comment on the reported incident. Combs has been housed at the low-security New Jersey facility since his transfer from a federal detention center in Brooklyn. With the latest in entertainment at 17 and 47 minutes past each hour, I'm Bree Wood on the Black Information Network, your home for Black news first.
3: Singer, songwriter, and pianist Roberta Flack transformed the world of music with her smooth, soulful sound. Born in 1937 in Blacksburg, Virginia, she began playing piano at a young age and studied music at Howard University. Her breakthrough as a songstress came in 1969 with the hit The First Time I Ever Saw Your Face.
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3: 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Her unique blend of jazz, pop, and soul garnered her multiple Grammy Awards and songs like Killing Me Softly with His Song,
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3: and Where Is the Love became timeless classics. Flack's voice and unmatched ability to blend genres made her one of the most influential artists of her time. With her passing on February 4, 2025, Roberta Flack left behind an amazing body of classic songs and a timeless voice that will never be forgotten. For the Black Information Network, I'm Kevin Brown.
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6: Deal on the Black Information Network, taking a look at another aspect of America at 250, a Black perspective. With the end of Reconstruction, a new era of segregation and disenfranchisement emerged. Jim Crow laws, deeply embedded in statutes and social customs, codified racial inequality and limited Black freedom in almost every aspect of life. Stephen Hahn is a former history professor at Pennsylvania University. In a previous interview with NBC News, he said this.
7: They encode white supremacy through the enactment of segregation statutes, taking the vote away from African Americans, all sorts of things that are designed to subordinate Black people, to establish a place for Black people that they know, in a sense, to choreograph race relations.
6: To defy the 15th Amendment and keep Black Americans from voting, Jim Crow laws use strategies such as literacy tests, poll taxes, and grandfather clauses.
8: In state after state, from 1890 to 1904, every state in the Deep South, the 11 original Confederate states, held state constitutions which functionally disenfranchised Black males from the right to vote.
6: The grandfather clause allowed men to skip the literacy test and avoid the poll tax if his grandfather had voted. But of course, Blacks in the South could not meet that requirement. Manning Marable, who is now deceased, was a Black history professor at Columbia University and the founding director of the Institute for Research in African American Studies.
8: It was a gradual decision to obliterate the constitutional rights of millions of American citizens because of the color of their skin. And yet, it was a conscious decision.

0: 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I'm Layla Ali, and my history lives here.
1: I'm Bill Black with another Bet You Didn't Know music fact. How many times have you seen the Temptations movie and said this line?
2: They coming to see me.
3: They coming to see the Temptations.
2: Ain't nobody coming to see you, Otis.
1: Maybe there was one somebody. You ever heard Patti LaBelle talk about the time she was engaged

forget-me-nots. But did you know there was a very, very, very big record written for Patrice Rushen that she declined? Let me explain. Okay, surely you know this song, right?

He was accepting submissions of songs. Enter brother number two. Brother number two submits a song for brother number one's album, but brother number one says, uh-uh, that's trash. So brother

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1: Most people know about Restaurant Week, but not everyone knows there's a Black Restaurant Week born in Houston, Texas in 2016 and is now spreading to cities across the country. It's more than just menus. It's a movement.
2: And so we really want to create something that was more all-inclusive to the creative things we were seeing happening in the food scene.
1: That's one of the three founders, Fallon Farrell.
2: As we've grown through the years, we've literally watched businesses start off as like a pop-up food tent and now having like two or three locations.
1: From soul food kitchens to hidden gem caterers, Black Restaurant Week shines a light where it's long been missing. It's helped generate tens of millions of dollars for Black-owned businesses, keeping legacies alive and creating new ones. And it's part of Black history still being written every time a diner takes that first bite. I'm Esther Dillard for the Black Information Network.
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0: You have questions.
5: The FDA is still trying to identify the source of the gastrointestinal illness outbreak that has sickened thousands of people across the country.
4: We have answers.
6: A report by the Council on Criminal Justice shows the U.S. homicide rate is way down, being called a 100-year low.
0: Whatever happens next, you'll hear about it.
7: A legal battle has erupted over Chadwick Boseman's estate, with his brothers seeking to remove his widow as administrator.
4: On the Black Information Network.
8: The opinions, beliefs, and viewpoints expressed in this commentary are those of the author and do not necessarily represent those of BIN and its founding partners and employees. Now it's time to bring the funk with Roland S. Martin.
9: After the murder of George Floyd, many corporations made massive commitments to racial equity, among them J.P. Morgan Chase, announcing a $30 billion initiative. He also created the Advancing Black Pathways Initiative. Well, a former J.P. Morgan Chase vice president, Rashida Winfrey, says that simply was never met. And even when Jamie Dimon, the CEO of J.P. Morgan Chase, went on television saying that DEI went too far, including initiatives that they proposed, Winfrey told me on Roland Martin Unfiltered she wasn't shocked that he said that.
10: It never seemed that there was a true commitment. And it definitely seemed, especially when there was a change, in the presidency, that it gave permission to just say what people have been thinking, leadership have been thinking and really doing all along. And so that made television, right? That made an interview that we all got to see. I think he ended up having to walk a little bit of that back, even though that was the truth, right? That was speaking of the truth. But we had leaders internally that were also saying things like, why do these Black people feel like we owe them something? And that happened on a call that I was on. And of course, I pushed back. My reminder was, I said, well, maybe they think that they're owed something because we made a public commitment for $30 billion to go toward access and resources to support them.
9: Winfrey filed her lawsuit this week against J.P. Morgan Chase, alleging racial discrimination, sexual harassment, and not fulfilling their commitments to African Americans. I'm Roland Martin on the Black Information Network.
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11: Here's what's trending this hour. A new CBS YouGov poll finds most Americans believe the U.S. military campaign against Iran has been more difficult than the Trump administration expected. About 80% of respondents say the conflict has been a struggle, while only a small percentage believe it has gone as planned. When the operation began in February, President Trump predicted Iran's nuclear missile programs could be dismantled within 4 to 6 weeks. I'm Bree Wood with What's Trending.
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5: NBA superstar LeBron James is headed to the Philadelphia 76ers. According to ESPN, James is signing a 2-year deal with Philly worth $8 million after deciding to move on from the Los Angeles Lakers. The 4-time NBA champion joins a Sixers roster looking to make a deep playoff run. Meanwhile, in football news, the NFL has announced a date for Super Bowl 62 in Atlanta. The championship game will be played February 13th, 2028 at Mercedes-Benz Stadium. The date had previously been left off the league's calendar, sparking speculation that the NFL could move to an 18-game regular season as early as 2027. The league has not announced any changes to the current schedule. And the Flamingo Las Vegas is getting ready to debut an immersive experience centered on boxing legend Mike Tyson. The Iron Mike Legacy, the Mike Tyson Immersive Experience, will take visitors through the former heavyweight champion's life across 7 interactive rooms featuring augmented reality, virtual reality, holograms, and projection mapping. Tyson says the attraction highlights both the highs and lows of his career and life. With the latest in sports, I'm Morgan Wood on the Black Information Network.
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6: I'm Uptown Angela on the Black Information Network. In 1895, Mary Fields, also known as Stagecoach Mary, became the first African-American woman to become a U.S. Postal Service Star Route Carrier. She was hired because she was the fastest at hitching a team of 6 horses. She drove her route with horses and a mule named Moses. Born a slave in 1832 in Tennessee, Mary had a reputation for wearing men's clothes, smoking, drinking, and shooting guns. Before becoming a mail carrier, she worked for 10 years at a convent, but her lifestyle led her to being kicked out of the mission. As a star carrier in Cascade, Montana, her job was to protect the mail on her route from thieves and bandits and to deliver mail. She was the only second woman in the United States and the first African-American woman to serve in that role. When she died in December 1914, she had one of the largest funerals ever in Cascade. And that's a fact. I'm Uptown Angela on the Black Information Network.
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4: There are lots of programs aimed at increasing home ownership, but Black Americans continue to face a significant gap when it comes to owning a home. Census and Federal Reserve data shows Black home ownership remains around 44%, and white home ownership is around 75%. Housing experts point to several influential factors, including higher mortgage denial rates, home prices on the rise, limited access to capital or generational wealth, and the challenge of saving for a down payment. For many families, monthly rent payments are comparable to paying a mortgage. But again, making those higher rent payments makes it more difficult to save money for a down payment and closing costs. And the problem is bigger than just housing. Home ownership is one of the ways families build wealth and pass assets to future generations. So be diligent about your finances, because financial literacy is the key to closing the financial wealth gap and becoming a homeowner. Money News at 24 and 54 minutes past each hour. I'm Nicole Deal on your home for Black News First, the Black Information Network.
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5: For 24/7 News, the Black Information Network. Illinois is honoring the legacy of a 14-year-old Black boy who was killed by three white men because he whistled at a white woman. Governor J.B. Pritzker signed legislation into law that makes July 25th Emmett Till Day in Illinois. Till's brave mother, Mamie Till Mobley, who allowed her Chicago-born child to visit relatives in Mississippi, had an open casket because she wanted the world to know what those men did to her baby. His death was one of several precursors to the civil rights movement.
6: By signing this legislation, we ensure that the lives of Emmett Till and Mamie Till Mobley will not be forgotten. Their story will continue to be told. Their legacy will continue to challenge us to be better.
5: New Orleans residents met this week with some of their local representatives to figure out how state funding cuts will affect the Democratic stronghold. Now, this comes as the Republican legislature has been seen as pushing to take control of the majority Black city's affairs, from reducing the size of its courts to $30 million in New Orleans projects that are being cut to redistricting. Here's State Senator Jimmy Harris via Fox 8.
7: Understand this. There were some within the Democratic Party that wanted to move the seat from New Orleans to Baton Rouge. We stood up and was like, that will never happen.
5: Howard University is facing backlash after the HBCU unenrolled hundreds of students after they missed a July 10th deadline to pay tuition. Some students complained that it wasn't their fault because they were waiting for scholarship money and military benefits. The school responded on their website saying they're reviewing information related to the anticipated financial aid. North Texas has a new conflict resolution initiative that started in the wake of the Carmelo Anthony trial. It's called Walk Away. It was announced this week. Anthony was convicted of murdering Austin Metcalf at a Frisco track meet just last year. Here's Bruce Carter, who started the initiative via NBC5.
8: I believe at that point, if one or the other or both would have walked away, One young man would be alive, another one be incarcerated.
5: For more on these stories, plus international, national, state, and local news impacting the Black community, listen to the Black Information Network on the iHeartRadio app or log on to BINnews.com. I'm Tammy Eswick on your home for Black News First, the Black Information Network. 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
9: President Trump is announcing a commitment from major utilities and companies that consumers will not bear the extra electricity costs of the AI data center expansions across the United States. Speaking from the EPA headquarters, Trump detailed the updated ratepayer protection pledge meant to reduce the burden of potentially skyrocketing electric bills for consumers while still keeping an edge in the AI race.
10: Under this groundbreaking plan, America's largest tech companies have formally committed to fund or build all energy infrastructure required to meet the demand they are placing on the grid.
9: Trump said the plan includes letting the tech companies build their own power plants. The White House says major utilities, including NextEra and Duke Energy, have signed on to the ratepayer protection pledge, along with Google, Microsoft, Meta, Oracle, OpenAI, and Amazon. And that's your Washington Roundup. I'm Mike Moore on your home for 24/7 News, the Black Information Network.
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11: 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June 6, 1944, D-Day. Amid the chaos of Omaha Beach, Woodson's landing craft was struck. Despite being wounded himself, he leaped into action. For over 30 relentless hours, he treated the injured under enemy fire, bandaging wounds, performing amputations, and saving countless lives. But Woodson's heroism went beyond the battlefield. In an era of segregation, he shattered barriers, proving that courage knows no color. His nomination for the Medal of Honor was never awarded until the Distinguished Service Cross was posthumously honored in 2024. It's the second highest honor that can be bestowed on a member of the Army and is awarded for extraordinary heroism. Let's ensure his story is never forgotten. Waverly B. Woodson Jr. exemplifies the best of humanity, dedication, bravery, and the power to inspire. I'm Amber Payton on your home for 24/7 Black News First, the Black Information Network.
12: I'm Bree Wood with BIN News Now. President Trump has ordered warning signs outside the Smithsonian's American History Museum, claiming some exhibits are inaccurate.
13: Here's the thing. Black history is American history, and we are not going to let the extremists whitewash it.
12: During an appearance on CNN's State of the Union, House Minority Leader Hakeem Jeffries said lawmakers will fight the move through legislation and the courts. Wakanda is heading back to the big screen. Marvel has confirmed a third Black Panther film is in development, with Ryan Coogler returning to direct. Actor David Johnson has been cast as the new Black Panther, portraying King T'Challa's grown son. And new testimony in singer David's murder case alleges he exchanged explicit messages with 14-year-old Celeste Rivas Hernandez before her death. Prosecutors say texts also referenced a pregnancy and abortion as a judge weighs whether the case will go to trial. Get BIN News Now on demand 24/7 on the iHeartRadio app.
14: I'm Vanessa Tyler on the Black Information Network, your home for Black News First. This kid is a mass killer and admitted it in a Georgia courtroom. Colt Gray entered his plea guilty to wanting to take out as many people in his high school as he could nearly 2 years ago. In the end, he killed fellow Black student Mason Shimmerhorn, another student, and two teachers at Appalachie High. He is 16 now, 14 when he brought the rifle to school with the intent to kill. In his mugshot then, he had the bright red Ronald McDonald hair. This day, hair black, cut short, glasses, suit jacket and tie, appearing studious. He told the judge he is now in his right mind and ready to face the music. But before he's sent away for likely the rest of his life, he had to hear from his victims, those who survived and the loved ones of those who did not, like Mason Shimmerhorn, the one Black student he gunned down in another of America's deadly school shootings.
15: Mason was so much more than a victim. He was a son, brother, grandson, and friend. He was deeply loved.
14: What makes this case really stand out is the killer's father is also serving time. His charge, second-degree murder for providing the firearm. He knew his son wasn't right. After all, the boy had a shrine in his bedroom to the school shooter who killed 17 at Marjorie Stoneman Douglas High in Florida. Colt Gray left behind a notebook. Reportedly, his goal was to kill many more than that. Since he was 14 at the time, the death penalty is off the table. The judge must decide whether this 16-year-old facing life will ever be eligible for parole. A black woman found stabbed to death and covered in bleach, but that was more than 25 years ago. A case ice cold just got red hot with the arrest of a 65-year-old black man, Edward Russell Jr. Police in Hobart, Indiana, near Gary, say he killed Tanya Renee Armstrong. And police say that's not all he did. They say he is a prolific killer and tied to four other Indiana homicides from 2002. The victim's daughter never thought the case would ever be solved, and her feelings are all over the place.
16: I'm sad. I'm thankful, but I'm still, like, really hurt. I'm kind of mad.
14: She is clear about one thing, about her wish for the fate of the man accused of killing her mother 25 years ago.
16: I hope you get that chair.
14: And prison is a rough place, no matter who you are. Diddy is learning that. Reports are the rap mogul got into a fight with another inmate at the Jersey facility where he's being held. No word on if Diddy, who is 56, was injured or not, but reportedly he was thrown in solitary confinement. His release date is early 2028. 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I'm Vanessa Tyler on the Black Information Network, your home for Black News First.
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17: I'm Ramses Ja on the Black Information Network with another black hero you should know. On September 11, 2001, First Officer Leroy Homer Jr. was in the cockpit of United Airlines Flight 93. A skilled pilot, a devoted husband, and a proud veteran of the U.S. Air Force, Homer's life was one of dedication and courage. When terrorists hijacked the plane, Homer and the passengers faced an unthinkable choice. Knowing the stakes, they banded together, forcing the plane down in a Pennsylvania field, a selfless act that saved countless lives on the ground and stopped an attack on our nation's capital. Leroy Homer Jr.'s bravery wasn't limited to that day. He broke barriers throughout his career, inspiring young black aviators to soar. He was more than a pilot. He was a hero, a trailblazer, and a symbol of sacrifice for greater good. As we remember Flight 93 and all the heroes and American lives that we lost on 9/11, let us also honor the legacy of Leroy Homer Jr., a black man who showed us the true meaning of courage in the face of terror. This is Ramses Ja on your home for 24/7 Black News First, the Black Information Network.
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18: I'm Mike Island on your home for Black News First, the Black Information Network. The slaying of a DoorDash driver in Pennsylvania is rattling a community reportedly regarded by its residents as quiet. According to WCAU, a DoorDash driver was shot and killed in King Sussing, Pennsylvania. A 15-year-old boy has been arrested and charged with murder, police say. Zaka Johnson, who is African-American, was apprehended as a result of an extensive investigation linked to his other crimes, police say. An unidentified neighbor tells NBC 10 what he saw and heard.
19: And then after that, I heard, like, I thought it was like a firecracker, but it was deeper than that. It was like force, boom, boom, boom.
18: And this neighbor tells NBC 10 he feels this is just something we have to live with.
19: You gotta live, you got a family, you know. He was doing his job. Sorry he passed, but you gotta live. It's rough out here. Everywhere you go, and people say, it's quiet here, quiet there. It can happen anywhere.
18: Police believe the shooting was targeted. Johnson is being held in a juvenile justice services center without bail. Federal investigators say more child predators are being identified and arrested across the nation. FBI Detroit Assistant Special Agent in Charge Marty D'Amico in Southeast Michigan says technology has expanded the ways offenders can target children online, but it has also helped law enforcement track them down.
20: I think it's twofold. These predators are very prevalent, but what's become more, I guess, better for us, a better way to identify them is we're putting this public awareness out there.
18: D'Amico points to the FBI's Endangered Child Alert Program, launched in 2004 as a key tool in identifying suspects involved in child sexual abuse and child exploitation cases.
20: It's incumbent upon us as law enforcement, as parents, as family members, as the community, to make sure that we understand what our kids are doing.
18: He also urges parents and guardians to closely monitor who their children are communicating with online and what they're doing on social media and other digital platforms. Meanwhile, leaders in Tennessee are proposing some changes in how juveniles are disciplined while they are in detention. A proposed ordinance would further limit the use of seclusion and expand rehabilitation-focused practices at the Youth Justice and Education Center in Memphis, Tennessee. The ordinance, sponsored by Commissioner Erica Sugarman, received favorable recommendation from the Shelby County Commission's Law Enforcement, Corrections, and Courts Committee. The director of the Shelby County Division of Corrections is Anthony Alexander.
21: We made significant changes in the operational standards for the Youth Justice and Education Center in reducing seclusion and definitely not using seclusion as a punishment.
18: Alexander, who is African American, says they have made operational changes since taking control of the detention center. This African American community member tells WHBQ that she feels many things have to be in place to see a real change in the juveniles.
22: So if you have a different reform, even if they're locked up in the jailing system, there are certain programs that need to be in place so that they can have a better opportunity to come out of this system reformed.
18: If approved, it would establish stricter rules governing seclusion and require practices aimed at rehabilitation over punishment.
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32: Hi, I'm Amber Payton with the Black Information Network. News affects how we vote, how we live, and how we move, but not every news source speaks to us. That's why we built one that does. 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That means more context, more relevance, and more truth. 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
1: The opinions, beliefs, and viewpoints expressed in this commentary are those of the author and do not necessarily represent those of BIN and its founding partners and employees.
4: I'm James C. Harris, and I have something to say. A Black-owned restaurant in Atlanta is under attack, not because the food was bad, not because the owners mistreated anyone, not because they broke the law. They're being targeted because they serve a Republican. A candidate stopped in for breakfast, enjoyed his meal, took a picture with one of the owners, and later posted it online. That's all it took. Almost immediately, Democrat activists began calling for a boycott. The owners found themselves having to explain that welcoming a customer into their restaurant was not a political endorsement. They pointed out that they take pictures with all kinds of public figures. That's what businesses do. They welcome customers. They serve customers, or at least they used to. What bothers me is the message this sends to every Black business owner in America. We're constantly told to support Black-owned businesses. We're told they deserve our loyalty because they're building wealth and creating opportunities in the community. But apparently, there's an unwritten rule. You can be celebrated, promoted, and supported only as long as you stay politically obedient. The moment you smile for a picture with the wrong politician, suddenly you're the enemy. That's not empowerment. That's intimidation. Think about what this means. If a business owner has to worry about losing customers simply because someone from the wrong political party walked through the front door, then we're no longer talking about tolerance. We're talking about ideological control. In a free society, a customer shouldn't have to pass a political purity test before ordering breakfast. If you truly believe in supporting Black-owned businesses, then support their freedom to do business with everyone. Republicans, Democrats, independents, anybody who walks through the front door. Because the day Democrat activists and the politicians who encourage them punish a Black-owned business for serving the wrong customer is the day we've forgotten what freedom really looks like. I'm James C. Harris for the Black Information Network.
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5: Here's what's trending this hour. Reports indicate that Immigration and Customs Enforcement officers are planning a massive operation to arrest thousands of Haitians in Ohio who are losing temporary protected status. The TPS program is designed to allow migrants to live in the U.S. if it's too dangerous to return home. The Supreme Court recently sided with the Trump administration that the status could be revoked for Haitians and others. The roundup could begin this week, according to Fox News. I'm Bree Wood with What's Trending.
3: 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Here's Morgan Wood.
6: HBCU students returning to Tuskegee University this fall will be greeted with a new set of campus expectations. The Alabama HBCU is rolling out updated policies covering dress, classroom attendance, and cell phone use. Under the new rules, students will be expected to dress professionally for certain campus events, while revealing clothing, bedroom slippers, bonnets, and do-rags will not be allowed in classrooms, dining facilities, or official university settings. Cell phones must be off during class unless an instructor says otherwise, and the school says attendance requirements will also be more strictly enforced. University President Dr. Mark Brown says the changes aren't meant to punish students, but to better prepare them for the professional world after graduation. With the latest in HBCU news, I'm Morgan Wood on the Black Information Network, BINnews.com, your home for Black news first.
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forget-me-nots. But did you know there was a very, very, very big record written for Patrice Rushen that she declined? Let me explain. Okay, surely you know this song, right?

album, he was accepting submissions of songs. Enter Brother Number Two. Brother Number Two submits a song for Brother Number One's album, but Brother Number One says, uh-uh, that's trash. So Brother

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1: Here's what's trending this hour. A battle is brewing over the future of New York's Penn Station. Transportation Secretary Sean Duffy is backing billions in federal funding for the station's overhaul, while also pushing for a name change that could honor President Trump.
2: Any bill that renames Penn Station for Trump is dead in the United States Senate. I will block it. It ain't happening, Donald Trump.
1: That's Senate Minority Leader Chuck Schumer, who is firmly opposed, calling the idea a non-starter. ICE is reportedly preparing a large-scale operation targeting Haitians losing temporary protected status. Ohio is expected to be a major focus after a Supreme Court ruling cleared the way to end protections for more than 300,000 Haitians. And the first Kenyan-born player in the NFL has been deported by ICE. Former Indianapolis Colts linebacker Daniel Adongo was removed from the U.S. last month after officials say he overstayed his visa and had multiple arrests in Indiana following the end of his football career. Get BIN News now, on demand, 24/7, on the iHeartRadio app.
3: I'm Kevin Brown on your home for 24/7 News, the Black Information Network. The man shot and killed by a Madison, Wisconsin police officer was being remembered by hundreds of mourners. NBC correspondent Shaquille Brewster reports more is being learned about the officer-involved shooting.
4: New video capturing the deadly confrontation between Madison, Wisconsin police and Corey Ruiz. Captured on camera in Madison, Wisconsin. A police officer fatally shooting the 38-year-old who investigators say was armed with a knife.
3: There's new video of a scuffle between police and 38-year-old Corey Ruiz.
4: Police appear to struggle with him. They say Ruiz pulled out a knife and injured one officer. Authorities say a taser was deployed, but it was not successful. Then three shots are heard.
3: Police say Ruiz was taken to a hospital but did not survive. Four officers are being placed on leave pending the investigation. Madison Mayor Satya Rhodes Conway told a news conference she has questions and concerns about what happened.
5: You should not lose your life as a result of an encounter with law enforcement.
3: Tropical Storm Bertha is now in the history books after failing to make much of a name for itself after being downgraded. NBC's Priscilla Thompson reports the disorganized storm moved through the Houston area.
6: The Gulf Coast has been largely spared from Bertha. Some residents in Texas are still preparing to hunker down.
7: I am getting ready to go to the grocery store, and I'm getting ready to load up on water and whatever I'm going to need for the next couple of days.
6: With some minor coastal flooding and rip currents possible along the immediate coast in the coming days.
3: Organizers are rallying supporters nationwide to join the March on Washington 2026, Defend the Vote, on August 28th, focusing on voting rights, economic justice, and civic engagement. The event, led by the National Action Network and the Drum Major Institute, aims to echo the historic 1963 March on Washington for Jobs and Freedom. Reverend Al Sharpton urges participation, emphasizing the importance of protecting voting rights and continuing the fight for civil rights. Transportation options are available, including free bus rides from the National Action Network Greater Baltimore Chapter for the first 250 registrants. The event seeks to send a message of progress and unity, emphasizing the need to defend the right to vote. A nun in Texas, Sister Leticia Ubuaja, was detained by U.S. Immigration and Customs Enforcement officers while on her way to church near the U.S.-Mexico border. She'd been granted protection from removal to Nigeria due to the risk of torture. After her detention, Congress members intervened on her behalf, and she was ultimately released. Ubuaja spoke out about her experience, highlighting the uncertainty faced by others in similar situations and criticizing the aggressive immigration tactics under the Trump administration. Despite being grateful for the support she received, she emphasized the need to speak out for others still facing similar challenges. For more news impacting the Black community, listen to the Black Information Network on the iHeartRadio app or log on to BINnews.com. 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
10: On August 7th, 1948, Alice Coachman made history as the first black woman to win an Olympic gold medal. Her victory in the high jump at the London Olympic Summer Games cemented her legacy as a trailblazer in sports and beyond. Coachman was born in Albany, Georgia in 1923 and grew up in the segregated South where opportunities for black athletes, particularly women, were scarce. Despite these challenges, her determination was undeniable. She trained barefoot on dirt roads with homemade equipment, proving that passion can overcome the biggest obstacles. At the 1948 Olympics, Coachman's high jump cleared the bar at 5'6" 1/8", and she became the first black woman to win a gold medal. Beyond the track, Coachman became a role model and advocate for young athletes, encouraging them to pursue their dreams regardless of any barriers along the way. As we celebrate all of our country's gold medal winners, let's also take a moment to remember Alice Coachman, the first black woman to win an Olympic gold medal. This is Bree Wood for the Black Information Network.
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11: I'm Mike Island on your home for Black News First, the Black Information Network. The slaying of a DoorDash driver in Pennsylvania is rattling a community reportedly regarded by its residents as quiet. According to WCAU, a DoorDash driver was shot and killed in King Sessing, Pennsylvania. A 15-year-old boy has been arrested and charged with murder, police say. Zacha Johnson, who is African-American, was apprehended as a result of an extensive investigation linked to his other crimes, police say. An unidentified neighbor tells NBC 10 what he saw and heard.
12: And then after that, I heard I thought it was like firecracker, but it was deeper than that, like force, boom, boom, boom.
11: And this neighbor tells NBC 10 he feels this is just something we have to live with.
12: You gotta live, you got a family, you know. He was doing his job. Sorry he passed, but you gotta live. It's rough out here. Everywhere you go, and people say, it's quiet here, quiet there. It can happen anywhere.
11: Police believe the shooting was targeted. Johnson is being held in a juvenile justice services center without bail. Federal investigators say more child predators are being identified and arrested across the nation. FBI Detroit Assistant Special Agent in Charge Marty D'Amico in Southeast Michigan says technology has expanded the ways offenders can target children online, but it has also helped law enforcement track them down.
13: I think it's twofold. These predators are very prevalent, but what's become more, I guess, better for us, a better way to identify them is we're putting this public awareness out there.
11: D'Amico points to the FBI's Endangered Child Alert Program, launched in 2004, as a key tool in identifying suspects involved in child sexual abuse and child exploitation cases.
13: It's incumbent upon us as law enforcement, as parents, as family members, as the community, to make sure that we understand what our kids are doing.
11: He also urges parents and guardians to closely monitor who their children are communicating with online and what they're doing on social media and other digital platforms. Meanwhile, leaders in Tennessee are proposing some changes in how juveniles are disciplined while they are in detention. A proposed ordinance would further limit the use of seclusion and expand rehabilitation-focused practices at the Youth Justice and Education Center in Memphis, Tennessee. The ordinance, sponsored by Commissioner Erica Sugarman, received favorable recommendation from the Shelby County Commission's Law Enforcement, Corrections, and Courts Committee. The director of the Shelby County Division of Corrections is Anthony Alexander.
14: We make significant changes in the operational standards for the Youth Justice and Education Center in reducing seclusion and definitely not using seclusion as a punishment.
11: Alexander, who is African American, says they have made operational changes since taking control of the detention center. This African American community member tells WHBQ that she feels many things have to be in place to see a real change in the juveniles.
15: So if you have a different reform, even if they're locked up in the jailing system, there are certain programs that need to be in place so that they can have a better opportunity to come out of this system reformed.
11: If approved, it would establish stricter rules governing seclusion and require practices aimed at rehabilitation over punishment.
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4: Usher's viral on-stage moment in Nashville, Tennessee is getting a response from a woman at the center of it. During the singer's concert, a fan appeared uncomfortable as Usher serenaded her and ended the interaction early, sending her back into the crowd.
5: I don't think she wants to be on the stage.
4: After facing criticism online, Gabrielle Cheyenne defended herself on social media, saying she never declined the opportunity to go on stage but wasn't expecting that type of interaction. She also pushed back against online backlash, saying no one should be bullied over an experience they didn't live. Elsewhere in entertainment, Rick Ross's new album, Set in Stone, is debuting outside the Billboard Top 20 after a modest first week. The project opens at number 46 on the Billboard 200 with about 17,000 album-equivalent units, driven mostly by streaming. The release has drawn criticism from fans and fellow artists, including longtime rival 50 Cent. Ross has brushed off the sales talk, saying listeners should focus on the music, not what he calls fake bot numbers. With the latest in entertainment, I'm Morgan Wood on the Black Information Network, your home for Black News First.
6: This is I'm Bill Black with another Bet You Didn't Know music fact. So I just got through reading Mariah Carey's book, The Meaning of Mariah Carey. And in it, she talks about her and Derek Jeter had a brief fling from 97 to 1998 towards the end of her marriage to Tommy Mottola. She also revealed that Derek was the inspiration for this song.

0: removed any safe payment methods as soon as they learned about the breach. The company also restored affected Chick-fil-A One balances and added extra rewards to customer accounts. 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
3: And I'm Mike Moore on your home for 24/7 News, the Black Information Network.
0: A former police officer in Tucson, Arizona, who is now the CEO of Black Line Security, is defying claims raised by Black attorney Ben Crump during a press conference regarding the death of Nolan Wells. Brandon Tatum argues that there is no evidence showing the case is racially motivated.
4: It is asinine that he would interject race into a situation where there's no evidence of race and there's no evidence of foul play. I think that every single person under the sound of my voice want to know what happened to Nolan Wells.
0: Appearing on Fox News, Tatum, who is also Black, says Crump was disrespectful to the family by presenting at the press conference when he was unprepared.
3: The man recently shot and killed by a police officer in Madison, Wisconsin, was remembered by hundreds of mourners who turned out Thursday night for a candlelight vigil. Authorities say there was a scuffle between cops and 38-year-old Corey Ruiz, who allegedly had a knife, and then three shots were fired. Jasmine Brown describes how she knew him.
5: A father, a son, a friend, a loved one, and he's gone.
3: Four officers have been placed on leave pending the investigation. Their names have not been released. Meanwhile, Ruiz's family has hired Black civil rights attorney Ben Crump. In Tennessee, federal judges are allowing new congressional maps to take effect. A three-judge panel denied a request to block the Republican-drawn districts before the August primary. The map divides Memphis and the state's former majority Black congressional district into three districts. Judges say the plaintiffs presented no direct evidence that race motivated the changes. Memphis voters and civil rights groups who are challenging the map say it unlawfully weakens Black voting power.
0: And finally, the number of Ebola deaths in the Democratic Republic of Congo is now over 1,000. Health officials there have confirmed more than 2,500 cases since the African nation declared an epidemic 9 weeks ago. Conditions on the ground in Congo are said to be dire, with hospitals overwhelmed and many healthcare workers, including doctors, not getting paid. I'm Nicole Deal, along with Mike Moore, on your home for Black News First, the Black Information Network. Your Washington Roundup is next.
6: President Trump is imposing a new round of tariffs on imports from countries around the world, including the European Union. The new duties take effect as temporary 10% tariffs expire. The White House says the tariffs target countries that import goods made with forced labor, while President Trump continues to argue the measures help level the playing field for American workers and businesses. Meanwhile, Democrats are looking ahead to the next presidential race. The Democratic National Committee is meeting in Washington to vote on which states will hold the first contest of the 2028 presidential primary calendar. Party leaders say the order of those early states could play a major role in shaping the next Democratic nominee. That's your Washington Roundup. I'm Morgan Wood, your White House correspondent in Washington, D.C. on the Black Information Network. BINnews.com, your home for Black News First.
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8: The 23rd of August is recognized in many countries as the International Day for the Remembrance of the Transatlantic Slave Trade and its eventual abolition. The Day of Remembrance was selected by the UNESCO agency to acknowledge a historic slave uprising in the French colony of Santo Domingo, now known as Haiti. On the eve of August 22, 1791, African-American men and women revolted against slave owners. This uprising triggered the Haitian Revolution and eventually led to the island's independence from French colonizers in 1804. Over 200,000 Haitians perished during the multi-year conflict, along with thousands of French troops and colonists. The first Day of Remembrance occurred in Haiti in 1998. Today, countries around the world recognize this date and its contribution towards abolishing the slave trade. And that's a fact. I'm Wes Antishome for the Black Information Network.
9: I'm Bree Wood with BIN News Now. Illinois is officially recognizing July 25th as Emmett Till Day.
10: By signing this legislation, we ensure that the lives of Emmett Till and Mamie Till Mobley will not be forgotten.
9: Governor J.B. Pritzker signed the measure at Chicago's Roberts Temple Church, where Mamie Till Mobley held her son's historic open casket funeral, a moment that helped ignite the civil rights movement. A Minnesota woman who went viral after directing racial slurs at an autistic black child has been found guilty of disorderly conduct. Shiloh Hendricks was sentenced to a $1,000 fine and 200 hours of community service for the incident, which was captured on video. And singer Nivea is opening up about her health, revealing she was diagnosed with leukemia earlier this year. The R&B artist says her treatments are going well and that she remains grateful for life and the progress she's making in her recovery. Get BIN News Now on demand 24/7 on the iHeartRadio app.
11: I'm Kevin Brown on your home for 24/7 News, the Black Information Network. The man shot and killed by a Madison, Wisconsin police officer was being remembered by hundreds of mourners. NBC correspondent Sakil Brewster reports more is being learned about the officer-involved shooting.
12: New video capturing the deadly confrontation between Madison, Wisconsin police and Corey Ruiz. Captured on camera in Madison, Wisconsin. A police officer fatally shooting the 38-year-old who investigators say was armed with a knife.
11: There's new video of a scuffle between police and 38-year-old Corey Ruiz.
12: Police appear to struggle with him. They say Ruiz pulled out a knife and injured one officer. Authorities say a taser was deployed, but it was not successful. Then three shots are heard.
11: Police say Ruiz was taken to a hospital but did not survive. Four officers are being placed on leave pending the investigation. Madison Mayor Satya Rhodes Conway told a news conference she has questions and concerns about what happened.
13: You should not lose your life as a result of an encounter with law enforcement.
11: Tropical Storm Bertha is now in the history books after failing to make much of a name for itself after being downgraded. NBC's Priscilla Thompson reports the disorganized storm moved through the Houston area.
14: The Gulf Coast has been largely spared from Bertha. Some residents in Texas are still preparing to hunker down.
15: I am getting ready to go to the grocery store, and I'm getting ready to load up on water and whatever I'm going to need for the next couple of days.
14: With some minor coastal flooding and rip currents possible along the immediate coast in the coming days.
11: Organizers are rallying supporters nationwide to join the March on Washington 2026, Defend the Vote, on August 28th, focusing on voting rights, economic justice, and civic engagement. The event, led by the National Action Network and the Drum Major Institute, aims to echo the historic 1963 March on Washington for Jobs and Freedom. Reverend Al Sharpton urges participation, emphasizing the importance of protecting voting rights and continuing the fight for civil rights. Transportation options are available, including free bus rides from the National Action Network Greater Baltimore Chapter for the first 250 registrants. The event seeks to send a message of progress and unity, emphasizing the need to defend the right to vote. A nun in Texas, Sister Leticia Ubuaja, was detained by U.S. Immigration and Customs Enforcement officers while on her way to church near the U.S.-Mexico border. She had been granted protection from removal to Nigeria due to the risk of torture. After her detention, Congress members intervened on her behalf, and she was ultimately released. Ubuaja spoke out about her experience, highlighting the uncertainty faced by others in similar situations and criticizing the aggressive immigration tactics under the Trump administration. Despite being grateful for the support she received, she emphasized the need to speak out for others still facing similar challenges. For more news impacting the Black community, listen to the Black Information Network on the iHeartRadio app or log on to BINnews.com. 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I'm Kevin Brown on your home for Black News First, the Black Information Network.
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16: I'm Terrence Bibb for the Black Information Network with the story of another black builder. Born on February 3rd, 1946, in Tuskegee, Alabama, Albert Lionel Joyner was the son of Tuskegee Airman Hercules Joyner and the brother of nationally syndicated radio host Tom the Fly Jock Joyner. The class president of his high school and state basketball championship MVP, Albert Joyner followed his father's footsteps to Tuskegee University, earning a bachelor's degree in 1969. As an entrepreneur, Albert purchased his first McDonald's in Mobile, Alabama, becoming the first black owner of a major fast food franchise in the state, expanding his McDonald's holdings to several locations throughout Birmingham, Alabama, and Jackson, Mississippi. He is credited with breaking the regional record for most drive-through customers served at a McDonald's location. Albert Joyner passed away on June 3rd, 2015, but his legacy as a black builder lives on. I'm Terrence Bibb for the Black Information Network.
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11: I'm Kevin Brown on your home for Black News First, the Black Information Network. Severe weather targeting the Midwest. NBC correspondent Maggie Vespa reports it's adding to the misery as much of the country has been experiencing severe weather.
17: A summer of wild weather heating up, with some states in the South seeing storms and flooding this weekend, even a waterspout off the coast of Florida. From coast to coast, much of the country feeling scorched. 115 million Americans under heat alerts.
11: Northern Wisconsin has been hit with storms that are expected to push into Chicago. This larger line of storms is set to move into Illinois and Indiana. These storms could bring winds of up to 75 miles an hour. The Mid-Atlantic and Carolinas will be under the threat of severe weather. The fight over flock cameras is heating up in Texas, with some state lawmakers talking about a ban. State Representative Mitch Little says the crime-fighting tool is also tracking average drivers without their consent.
18: They're being surveilled, and this is a concern for people who are not criminals.
11: In the Houston suburb of Baytown, a police officer is being investigated for potentially misuse of a flock camera license plate reader. And earlier this month, a cop in Pasadena resigned after he was caught using data from the cameras for stalking. A 27-year-old man from Ashburn, Virginia, has been charged after the wife of Kansas City Chiefs offensive coordinator Eric Bieniemy was shot at their Loudoun County home. Deputies responded to the shooting and found the victim, Mia Bieniemy, with multiple gunshot wounds. She was taken to the hospital and is in stable condition. The suspect, Elijah Zion Bieniemy, has been arrested and charged with malicious wounding and other offenses. The investigation is ongoing, and there is no current threat to the public. Nolan Wells' friend, Treston Shepard, blames himself for leaving Horn Island before Wells disappeared, wondering if staying could have changed the outcome. In an interview with Brandon Tatum, Shepard shared his regret and recounted his last moments with Wells, expressing his love for him. However, Wells' family has questioned Shepard's account, stating that he never met him and highlighting discrepancies in their understanding of his relationship with Wells. Despite ongoing investigations, unanswered questions remain surrounding Wells' tragic death on July 6th. The LAPD has faced numerous complaints of racial profiling over the past decades, with only one officer, Edgar Garcia Casino, being fired for it. Casino, a former member of the anti-gang unit, has appealed his termination, claiming he was targeted for refusing to implicate his superiors. Accusations of biased policing have long plagued the department, despite efforts to enact reforms. Studies have shown that black and Latino individuals in L.A. are disproportionately targeted for stops, arrests, and searches. The University of the District of Columbia is offering assistance to 502 Howard University students who were recently unenrolled due to tuition payment issues. UDC has extended its application deadline to August 7th to provide these students with another HBCU option in the same city. Financial aid can transfer, and students can reach out to organizations for scholarship funds. Some students have been re-enrolled at Howard, and UDC is highlighting its programs and resources for interested students. I'm Kevin Brown on your home for Black News First, the Black Information Network.
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21: Remember how the 14-year-old version of yourself felt? 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Dear Young Rocker, you live in a different time. 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them, experiencing how truly awful a first kiss can be, feeling like you could burst into a flaming ball of anger or sadness or both at any second, making a decision that could cost you your friends, 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Dear Young Rocker, you're not alone. You lived through it. You're living through it now. You got this, kid.
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22: 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In most newsrooms, stories about the Black community are an occasional headline. 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
23: Cell phones have been an integral part of connecting our modern world. But did you know a Black nuclear engineer pioneered the technology for them? Henry Thomas Sampson was born in 1934 in Jackson, Mississippi. He earned his bachelor's degree in chemical engineering from Purdue University in 1956, followed by his master's degree from UCLA in 1961 and his PhD shortly after. In 1971, Henry Sampson created the Gamma Electric Cell. It's a device which produces long-lasting power to satellites. Sampson's innovation caught the attention of the Motorola Company, which then placed his patented technology into their telephones. This eventually led to the very first telephone calls being made using cell phones. Henry Sampson passed on June 4th, 2015. His genius and Black excellence helped create the globally connected world we share today. This is Tammy Eswick for the Black Information Network.
24: 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I'm Mike Strautmanis, and my history lives here.
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9: Here's what's trending this hour. The death toll has risen to 3 following a shooting near Seattle's Space Needle on Sunday evening. 4 others were injured when shots rang out during the Bite of Seattle Festival, with the youngest of those victims just 2 years old. Seattle Mayor Katie Wilson said a suspect was taken into custody, although it's still unknown what led to the shooting. We'll be following this story for updates. I'm Bree Wood with What's Trending.
2: 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Here's Morgan Wood.
0: The Mecca, Howard University, is reinstating dozens of incoming freshmen after backlash over its decision to remove more than 500 students from its incoming class just weeks before the fall semester started. The HBCU says 46 students have now had their enrollment restored following individual reviews of tuition payments, financial aid, payment plans, and outside scholarships. The controversy began after 502 students were notified they had been unenrolled for failing to meet financial and enrollment deadlines. Howard says it repeatedly communicated those deadlines throughout the spring and summer. But many students and families say their financial aid was still being processed or their accounts didn't accurately reflect their funding. The university says additional cases remain under review. With the latest in HBCU news, I'm Morgan Wood on the Black Information Network. 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

0: 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I'm Charlamagne Tha God, host of the world's most dangerous morning show, The Breakfast Club, and my history lives here.
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0: signature ballad that became a massive chart-topping success. Her unique blend of jazz, pop, and soul garnered her multiple Grammy Awards, and songs like Killing Me Softly with This Song, and Where Is the Love became timeless classics. Flack's voice and unmatched ability to blend genres made her one of the most influential artists of her time. With her passing on February 4, 2025, Roberta Flack left behind an amazing body of classic songs and a timeless voice that will never be forgotten. For the Black Information Network, I'm Kevin Brown.
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3: I'm Mike Moore on the Black Information Network, taking a look at another aspect of America at 250 years old, a Black perspective. Our focus, Reconstruction, democracy briefly expanded. It was a time that followed the American Civil War. Historians define it as a time during which attempts were made to put a lens on the inequities of slavery and examine more closely the political, social, and economic legacy. It was a time when solutions were sought with a more focused effort to solve the problems of the era, problems that

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3: In Nashville, Tennessee is getting a response from a woman at the center of it. During the singer's concert, a fan appeared uncomfortable as Usher serenaded her and ended the interaction early, sending her back into the crowd.
4: I don't think she wants to be on the stage.
3: After facing criticism online, Gabrielle Cheyenne defended herself on social media, saying she never declined the opportunity to go on stage but wasn't expecting that type of interaction. She also pushed back against online backlash, saying no one should be bullied over an experience they didn't live. Elsewhere in entertainment, Rick Ross's new album, Set in Stone, is debuting outside the Billboard Top 20 after a modest first week. The project opens at number 46 on the Billboard 200 with about 17,000 album equivalent units, driven mostly by streaming. The release has drawn criticism from fans and fellow artists, including longtime rival 50 Cent. Ross has brushed off the sales talk, saying listeners should focus on the music, not what he calls fake bot numbers. With the latest in entertainment, I'm Morgan Wood on the Black Information Network, your home for Black News First.
5: 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June 6, 1944, D-Day. Amid the chaos of Omaha Beach, Woodson's landing craft was struck. Despite being wounded himself, he leaped into action. For over 30 relentless hours, he treated the injured under enemy fire, bandaging wounds, performing amputations, and saving countless lives. But Woodson's heroism went beyond the battlefield. In an era of segregation, he shattered barriers, proving that courage knows no color. His nomination for the Medal of Honor was never awarded until the Distinguished Service Cross was posthumously honored in 2024. It's the second highest honor that can be bestowed on a member of the Army and is awarded for extraordinary heroism. Let's ensure his story is never forgotten. Waverly B. Woodson Jr. exemplifies the best of humanity, dedication, bravery, and the power to inspire. I'm Amber Payton on your home for 24/7 Black News First, the Black Information Network.
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8: I'm Mike Stevens on the Black Information Network, taking a look at another aspect of America at 250, a Black perspective. When we talk about America at 250, seen through a Black lens, the nation commemorates 250 years since its founding, with celebrations highlighting stories of endurance, innovation, and progress. Yet when viewed through a Black lens, this milestone prompts us to reconsider the meaning of endurance, whose endurance is being celebrated, and what sacrifices have been made along the way. Black history compels us to ask, who has been the backbone of American progress, whose labor and creativity has built its foundations, and whose courage and imagination have fueled its growth? The Black experience is not a footnote to the American story. It is essential to understanding the nation's true character. By embracing this perspective, we gain a more honest, complete, and nuanced view of America's journey, seeing both its achievements and its shortcomings in a sharper light. A Black perspective on America's history does not diminish the nation's story. Instead, it enriches it.

album, he was accepting submissions of songs. Enter Brother Number Two. Brother Number Two submits a song for Brother Number One's album, but Brother Number One says, uh-uh, that's trash. So Brother Number

0: /history. I'm Layla Ali, and my history lives here.
1: I'm Bill Black with another Bet You Didn't Know music fact. How many times have you seen the Temptations movie and said this line?
2: They coming to see me.
3: They coming to see the Temptations.
2: Ain't nobody coming to see you, Otis.
1: Maybe there was one somebody. You ever heard Patti LaBelle talk about the time she was engaged to

putting together his fourth album, he was accepting submissions of songs. Enter Brother Number Two. Brother Number Two submits a song for Brother Number One's album, but Brother Number One says, uh-uh, that's trash. So Brother